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3: It was Mother Teresa who once said, "Faith in action is love." Like the actions of this dad who, on a day like today, decided to take his kids to a park, and just as they got there, they all noticed a large bag by the road, and the father went over to look at it because it looked to be the size of, say, like a laptop bag. And when they opened it up, they were a little surprised because inside there was no laptop. Instead, it was filled with $100 bills, totaling $14,000 in there. So this dad decided to set an example for his children, and he brought it to the police department, where they learned the owner had reported it missing. You see, the owner believes that he left it on the roof of his car at a car dealership when he was about to buy a car. Then he changed his mind, decided not to buy the car, and there was the bag left on the roof, and he drove off, and it fell off, and thankfully, it fell into the right hands, where he was able to reclaim it. And that's what I call the best news ever.
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Hey, it's Chad, and you've come to the right place. 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Yeah, coming to Colorado. 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
2: We've all dealt with some type of trauma in our lives, and that's why I found this one truth to share with you. 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Now, healing is about the change that you do choose. Like I said, we've all had some types of trauma that we've dealt with that, you know, caused some scars. But this afternoon and tonight, let's choose healing together. And let's start right now.
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2: Something I love is going to the movies. It's my favorite. It's one of my favorites, actually.
3: Well, somebody's got to monitor the movies that come out, and
2: yes,
3: you do it so the rest of us don't have to.
2: Exactly.
3: So appreciate that.
2: I love everything about it. I love it's not the movie, but it's kind of the experience. It's the popcorn and getting your Coke, and it's the air conditioning. Yes, that's a big factor. I got to tell you, I was talking to our teenage girls, and one of them, Maggie, we were planning on going to see the new Spider-Man movie.
3: Okay.
2: And then our daughter Della, she was planning on going to see the Spider-Man movie, but she was going to go see it with a friend. And I realized that, and I was like, Maggie and I are going to be going to see the Spider-Man movie. And I said, would you guys like to come with us? And she said, yes.
3: Nice.
2: And I was a little surprised, how quickly she said yes. And then I was like, aw. I was kind of wondering, if she wanted to come see it.
3: Yeah, no.
2: With me.
3: No, that's not it. No, what? She wants what? To go see it with your debit card.
2: Wait.
3: I mean, snacks now are expensive at the movies. The ticket price, it all adds up.
2: Oh, boy.
0: This summer, you can turn up the hope with uplifting and encouraging music.
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2: Just read recently that the cost of home ownership has continued to climb. It's more expensive now than ever just to maintain a home. And you know what part of that is? Mm. It's stuff that breaks.
3: Everything's always breaking.
2: It's always breaking. Just not too long ago, 6 months maybe, I put a new heating element and a filter in our dishwasher. And my wife showed me yesterday there's all this mold inside the dishwasher that we hadn't noticed. Clearly, it's not draining.
3: Yeah.
2: Right. And she goes, you know, this thing is about 10 years old. We probably just need to replace it.
3: Okay,
2: how much are they? And so we start looking. And the worst thing about buying appliances for me is I can never be satisfied with the base model. You know, I want to save.
3: That's the problem.
2: Yeah, it is. I want to save money. And here's one for $299, but here's one with extra features for $399. Well, is it worth the extra money? Should I go ahead and spend it? And then there's always something better for just a few dollars more.
3: Yeah. I mean, if your philosophy can't be, if you're going to buy it, you might as well get the version with everything you'll never use. Like, you can't have that philosophy when you go in.

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2: If your emotions have felt all over the place, know that you aren't broken. You're human. Mm-hmm. And God intentionally designed you to feel, and he cares deeply about your emotional and mental health. I just read where Craig Groeschel said this. He said, "While your emotions are real and they're valid, they're not always reliable."
0: Ooh.
2: And I think that probably makes sense to a lot of us. They can either fuel your faith or feed your fear, and it all depends on what you're focused on.
0: Yeah. I mean, our mind is always going somewhere. Mm-hmm. And so we can't always control the first thought that enters our mind, but we can decide like which thoughts get to stay.
2: Yeah. No, yeah. That's absolutely right. In Colossians 3, verse 2, set your minds on things above, not on earthly things. And mm-hmm. that's our choice. Your emotions do not get the final word. Jesus does.
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2: Appreciate you listening, hanging out with us today. And, you know, for all of the problems in the world, and

0: about, like, let's say you just want to go visit another country. You have the, let's say you're going to do this big adventure, but then you're going to go somewhere, you're going to go to China, or you know, you're going to go to Russia. I don't know. It's just, and you're thinking, you can't learn all these languages so quickly to be able to, in order to go there. So then you've just got to go there speaking English, hoping you can find somebody else that speaks English, you know, and the idea that that whole barrier of language. Yeah. It's like you might even have somebody who lives next door and you guys have never had a relationship. You've never been able to talk to them just because you don't understand each other. This is all going to change.
1: I watch these motorcycle travel videos where they'll take these adventure motorcycles into other countries and they stop and they need a mechanic, but they don't know how to ask. And so they'll just speak into their phone and then show the phone to the person, you know, displaying what they said in that person's language.
0: Yeah.
1: And then that person talks back into the phone. And it's a little clunky, but now to have that in your ear, or even this idea that you can have like those Google glasses,
0: yeah,
1: with the heads-up display, I mean, that's Iron Man stuff.
0: It really is.

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1: It's the best news ever with Chad Mitchell.
2: It's the best news ever.
3: Do you have someone in your life who has defied the odds? Maybe it's you. Maybe you've defied the odds. Check out how this little guy has done it. It's a little boy. His name is Jamie. And when he was born, he weighed only 1 pound, 8 ounces. And doctors only gave him a 10% chance of surviving when he actually was able to leave the hospital at 11 weeks old. Well, now he is a thriving little 4-year-old. And get this, he can now do math in 6 different languages at 4.
4: Yay!
3: When he goes to the grocery store with his mom, he can total up the bill in his head all the way to the penny. And as you might expect, his mom calls him a miracle and predicts that when Jamie grows up, he may find the cure to a disease. And Jamie says when he grows up, he wants to be a pirate. So we'll see how it turns out. And that's what I call the best news ever.
5: I think it's fair to say that when it comes to the cost of stuff right now, it's gotten just flat out weird out there. Eggs cost what steak used to. Daycare costs what college recently did. And the cost of our kids playing sports requires a pro athlete salary. As a result, credit card balances have never been higher, and the average credit card interest rate is over 22%. 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
1: The snowball effect.
2: Mm-hmm.
1: I don't know if you know what the snowball effect is, but things tend to get something that seems perfectly simple at the onset gets more and more complicated. It gets bigger and bigger.
2: What do you mean?
1: So we've got a trip coming up. We're taking my wife and I on our motorcycles. Her motorcycle needed a new chain. So I'm ordering a new chain. And while I'm doing that, I'm thinking, well, when you change the chain, you got to change the sprocket. So I ordered sprockets. And then I thought, well, I'm going to have to change the sprocket. Take it off. There's a little cush drive. There's little rubber pieces under there to cushion it. I said, I might as well get new ones of those. And then, well, if I've got that off, might as well get new wheel bearings. And all of a sudden, this little snowball that was rolling down the hill is as big as a house. I'm running for my life.
2: You know, this is actually kind of reminding me of the book, If You Give a Mouse a Cookie.
1: Yeah.
2: But instead, it's if you give Kevin a motorcycle, he'll probably want a better helmet. And if you give him a better helmet, he'll need a Bluetooth system for it. And if he has a Bluetooth system for it, he'll need something to listen to. And if he needs something to listen to, he'll decide he needs a better phone. And if he gets a better phone, he needs a phone mount for the motorcycle. And if he gets a phone mount, he'll want a GPS. And if he gets a GPS, well, he'll need to plan a road trip. See where this is going.
1: And you know, if I'm listening to music on this thing, I might as well pay for the Spotify subscription.
2: Where does it

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2: I was just thinking about this. How hard would it be to be the best in the world at something? I mean, to even know somebody who's the best in the world.
3: Yeah.
2: 8th, 16th best in the world. All of that seems like, impossible.
3: Like all that's really good. Yes.
2: It would be tremendously good, right?
3: Yeah.
2: And yet God doesn't need us to be the very best at something to use us. To use our talents. I was thinking about this yesterday. I was listening to the radio and heard one of our artists who probably technically doesn't have the best voice. I mean, and what I mean by that is like a vocal coach might pick that voice apart and say, you know, it's this and it's that. And when it should be that and this, and yet he's not only successful, but his music touches me.
3: Yeah.
2: And I thought that is so encouraging that we don't have to be the best or technically perfect.
3: Yes.
2: For God to use us for his purpose and use us in amazing ways.
3: I am so incredibly grateful for that. Mm-hmm. Because yes. If you think about all the different areas in our own lives that maybe wouldn't even be in the top 1 million if you were to put all the people together, you know, in a lot of the areas of what we do every day. And yet God is able to make something spectacular.
2: Now that's not to say that you don't strive for excellence.
3: Well, sure.
2: Like you do, you should. And that's our service to God is to be the best that we can be in the role that he's placed us. But boy, in a sense, it does take the pressure off, doesn't it?
3: Mm-hmm.
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6: 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I'm David Leister with Pillar Missions. One Sunday, a caretaker brought Kofi to our church at the Po River Mission. 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
1: Hey, I'm David Leonard. I wrote this song in a season where I was asking myself if I was really living the life God called me to live. Not the life that looks successful on the outside, but the one that's faithful on the inside. It came from the deep desire I think we all carry to stand before the Father one day and hear the words, "Well done." This song is for anyone who's trying to stay on the path, even when it's hard. Anyone choosing faith over fear, obedience over comfort. And my hope is that it reminds you that every step of faith matters, and God sees it all.

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2: If you've ever had the thought, you can trust me, Lord, if I were to get a whole lot of money, I promise I'll do something good with it. If you've ever thought or prayed that, you don't have to say it out loud, but
3: maybe you're bargaining all the same.
2: maybe you are. I love this. I was thinking about like how we would feel if we were rich, what that would feel like. There's a guy, he's a billionaire, Dr. Femi Odella. And somebody asked him, like, what made you happy in life? Because he clearly had everything he wanted. He said, well, actually, there were four stages. He said, first, I was just accumulating wealth all over the place. It definitely didn't make me happy. The second stage, though, I started collecting stuff. And yeah, this was fun for a bit, but it was really temporary. And then the third stage was getting big projects in the oil industry, got me more money, but honestly, it did make me more happy. But it was the fourth stage. When a friend of mine asked me to buy wheelchairs for some kids who were disabled, there's about 200 kids. And he said, yeah, okay, I'll write a check. And then the guy said, no, I was really hoping you'd go with me. And so he did.
3: Oh, to pass out the wheelchairs?
2: Yes. So he went with him. And he said he gave wheelchairs to the kids. He's like, and using my own hands, there was something to that. And he said, when I was ready to leave, one of the kids grabbed my legs and I tried to get it free, but this little kid was just staring at my face and I bent down and I said, do you need something else? And the child said, I just want to remember your face so that when I meet you in heaven, I'll be able to recognize you and thank you again.
3: Wow. Yeah, that's great. You know, in the Bible, and I'm thinking of a couple of places in Matthew where it says, you know, you store up for yourselves treasures in heaven.
2: Yes.
3: As opposed to the earthly treasures, like this guy clearly had.
2: Yeah.
3: That treasure in heaven, I wonder how much of that is meeting people that you've touched with Jesus working through you and through your generosity. And maybe somebody's there in heaven because of something you did. I think that's got to be part of that reward.
0: Vacations are great.
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2: I'm reading a book about marriage. Don't look at me like that. Even I feel like I could learn.
3: You have room for improvement.
2: Have room for improvement. That's
3: yes.
2: right.
3: Yes. Yes.
2: But the thing I read that made me start to think of is what you think of when you think of marriage. And for some, it's the wedding. Exchanging vows and everybody dressed up, and or maybe it's a honeymoon. And no matter how exotic and unbelievable your honeymoon is, the setting that it takes place in, that pales over the coming years. You know, it becomes insignificant almost. Instead, marriage is a daily decision. I think this book said most of marriage is made up of small acts of daily kindness. I would even say it just constant decisions to be of service to your spouse. How can I serve?
3: I had no idea. But you think about, like, if you think about it this way, that the wedding itself is kind of like the promise. And then the marriage itself gives you like this whole lifetime to practice it. because it becomes patience when you're tired, forgiveness when you're hurt, or sacrificing at times where maybe it doesn't feel very convenient.
2: Yeah. And of course, we're never going to reach that level of perfection.
3: Well, sure.
2: But it's the trying, right? It's keeping our eyes on that as our ultimate goal.

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2: When it comes to raising children, I feel like a lot of the time is spent making sure they don't get lost.
3: That's right. You don't ever have to say to your spouse, I'm not sure where they are.
2: You're right.
3: It's the worst.
2: We've had this happen multiple times. And I got to tell you, we're getting ready to take a trip. My husband and I were going to be celebrating our anniversary. And so we're going on a little trip. And my brother was so sweet to say that he would come and stay with our girls. I mean, they're very capable. They can do stuff for themselves, but just somebody, you know, to make sure that they're safe.
3: Well, still, that's very nice of him to offer.
2: It is. Yeah. It is. My girls came to me yesterday and they said, oh, we figured out something that we need to get before Uncle Andrew gets here.
3: Okay.
2: They want to get T-shirts for themselves that says, if found, please return to Uncle Andrew with a picture. On him, and then he could have a shirt that says
3: Uncle Andrew.
2: Yes, so that they don't lose each other.
3: I'm starting to get concerned here. Is it possible that your daughters know something about Uncle Andrew that you don't know?
2: You might be right.

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2: I don't know what happens. As we get older, things start to happen. Things occur. I'm starting to find little things that I'd never noticed before. And look, I'm not 29 anymore.
3: Sure.
2: And I suddenly, I'm starting to notice one. Did I get that little pop in my knee? I've got this dry spot at the top of my back. My wife says, oh, you're going to have to start putting lotion on that. But it's never been dry before.
3: Oh, yeah.
2: When did that happen? I'm saying that a lot, right? When did that happen?
3: Yes.
2: Like when I do my workout, I do these front raises. And when I come down back to a starting position, there's a place in the right side of my back that just goes pop. It's a little thump.
3: Yeah.
2: It's like there's a catch in my back or there's something. It's been going on forever. I mean, forever, when I say a couple of weeks, but it was never there before. When did that happen?
3: Well, sure. No. I think that, first of all, things like that happen as you get older, but I think your headphones aren't loud enough. You got to turn up your headphones when you're working out. I can't hear those things. Yes. I don't hear any of that.
2: No, I'm going to try it. Thanks for that.
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2: 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And they're looking around like, what is this? 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And it's like point of view, something happens, but the saxophone keeps getting louder. 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
2: There's some shirts that our family is going to make for Uncle Andrew. It's my brother. He's coming to stay with our girls while we're going to be gone in the future for our celebrating our anniversary. And so he's going to come and stay for a week and just kind of be here with them, make sure they're safe and get them back and forth to school and such. And my girls came up with an idea that we should get him a shirt that says for themselves that say, "If found, please return to Uncle Andrew."
3: I love that.
2: With a picture of himself on the shirt.
3: Yeah.
2: You know, I was thinking, though, there could be other uses for a shirt like that.
3: Okay.
2: You know, like, for example, you know, just as couples, you know, as we get older, you know.
3: Especially as we get older. And look.
2: It could be helpful.
3: You're saying to yourself right now, that will never be me. I'll never need that. But it happens to all of us.
2: Sure.
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2: Don't know if you've ever received life advice from the Walmart greeter, but most of these greeters are retired folks. They've lived some life, probably got some wisdom that they could share. We were in Walmart. My wife was picking out a watermelon. Now, the watermelon, a big tub of them right up front, and the Walmart greeter happened to be standing there, and this woman offered some advice to Tammy in picking out a watermelon. And so Tammy was telling me as she got that watermelon, we left, then she decided she was going to go back in and get a second one, you know, now that she knows how to pick them.
3: Well, sure.
2: And we're driving home, and she's talking all about this woman's method and how she had just helped her to learn something she'd always wanted to know.
3: Yeah.
2: We got home. We opened up the first watermelon. That's my job. The knife work, that's my job.
3: Oh, is that right? Okay. And, all right.
2: Got it opened up. It was green as grass. Just green as grass. The whole thing tasted like the rind. You know what I mean? I mean, the whole watermelon.
3: Well, look, you know what? Might have had an off day. Okay. How many times have you ever thought, I'm giving some real wisdom to somebody here? You may have missed the mark a bit.

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1: Hey, this is Micah Tyler. I want to be perfect. I look around at the people next to me. I look on social media and over again, I see this perfect picture of someone's life. And I think to myself, God, when other people are brave, all I see is fear in my life. And then I remember that it's God's perfect love that casts out that fear. I feel like every time that I make a turn, it is heading down another broken road when I remember that God has a perfect plan for my life. See, at the end of the day, when we throw up our hands and we confess the places that we fall short, that's when God's perfect love shows up and loves us perfectly.

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3: I was just thinking about this. How hard would it be to be the best in the world at something? I mean, to even know somebody who's the best in the world.
4: Yeah.
3: 8th, 16th best in the world. All of that seems like, impossible.
4: Like, all that's really good. Yes.
3: It would be tremendously good, right?
4: Yeah.
3: And yet God doesn't need us to be the very best at something to use us. To use our talents. I was thinking about this yesterday. I was listening to the radio and heard one of our artists who probably technically doesn't have the best voice. I mean, and what I mean by that is like a vocal coach might pick that voice apart and say, it's this and it's that. And when it should be that and this. And yet he's not only successful, but his music touches me.
4: Yeah.
3: And I thought that is so encouraging that we don't have to be the best or technically perfect.
4: Yes.
3: For God to use us for his purpose and use us in amazing ways.
4: I am so incredibly grateful for that. Mm-hmm. Because if you think about all the different areas in our own lives that maybe wouldn't even be in the top 1 million if you were to put all the people together, in a lot of the areas of what we do every day, and yet God is able to make something spectacular.
3: Now that's not to say that you don't strive for excellence.
4: Well, sure,
3: like you do, you should, and that's our service to God, is to be the best that we can be in the role that he's placed us. But boy, in a sense, it does take the pressure off, doesn't it?
4: Mm-hmm.
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1: Hey, this is Randy James from Hopeful. We wrote Everything is Better as a reminder that no matter what you're walking through, the storms, the chaos, the struggles, there's real hope because of Jesus. 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
1: Hey, this is Cece Winans. Psalm 63 talks about God's love being better than life, and that is so true. When I think of the goodness of Jesus and all that he has done for me, I can't help but praise God. And this song just puts it all in perspective when I just think of all of the great things that God has done, what he continues to do, and not just because of what he's done, but just because of who he is. He's worthy of all of our praise, all of our strength. The Bible instructs us to love him with all of our heart, soul, and mind. Why? Because he deserves nothing less. He is worthy of

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1: Hey, it's Carly Ann Taylor. I wrote this in a season where anxiety felt super loud. One thing God keeps continuously reminding me of is that He meets us exactly where we are and not where we think we should be. When we let go of control and lay everything down at the feet of Jesus, His peace feels louder than our fear. The world constantly tells us to worry about everything, but when we call in the name of Jesus, He brings peace, direction, and security. Hey, my friend, He knows you and He sees you. He has good plans for you, because that's just who He is. So why should we worry?

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2: 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I haven't seen my couch since Tuesday. What day is it again? 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
3: It was Mother Teresa who once said, "Faith in action is love." Like the actions of this dad who, on a day like today, decided to take his kids to a park, and just as they got there, they all noticed a large bag by the road, and the father went over to look at it because it looked to be the size of, say, like a laptop bag. And when they opened it up, they were a little surprised because inside there was no laptop. Instead, it was filled with $100 bills, totaling $14,000 in there. So this dad decided to set an example for his children, and he brought it to the police department, where they learned the owner had reported it missing. You see, the owner believes that he left it on the roof of his car at a car dealership when he was about to buy a car. Then he changed his mind, decided not to buy the car, and there was the bag left on the roof, and he drove off, and it fell off, and thankfully, it fell into the right hands, where he was able to reclaim it. And that's what I call the best news ever.
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0: Looking for hope and encouragement, you've come to the right place. Hi, I'm Keith Stevens, and this is Keep the Faith.
1: And I'm Donna Cruz. How do you find success in your job, your family, your friendships, your spiritual life? 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
2: If I call out for help, you know, if I'm like, okay, Lord, like, I'm really scared. Like, I'm telling you, when I became a single mom, I didn't have a blueprint. What do I do? Now I was responsible for all of the bills, not half of the bills. Everything was put back in my plate. And I was like, I got left hanging. So I was like, Lord, how do I do this? What do I do? It's going.

0: And I was sitting around with a couple of other life coaches at a conference, and we were all talking about our vision for the future, what we wanted. As I was sharing what I wanted, one of the other coaches just looked at me like, I totally see you doing that right now.
1: Life has to be lived forward, but is best understood in reverse.

But I've seen so many times God takes them from that low point to a high point that they can't see yet. And I have great faith and confidence. I've seen it over and over again that God is using these low points in our life to teach us the lessons we need to get to the high points. And I need to understand that this is going to lead to something great in the future. I just can't see it yet, but He

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1: I'm David Sams, the host of Keep the Faith podcast, CIA, Contagious Influencers of America. Success can look different depending on the situation, but as you press towards it, one thing is always true. You need something that drives and inspires you. Jamie Villalobos went from a gym manager to a seven-figure earner, all before the age of 30. In her book, Happy and Strong, she shares about finding her why.
2: Back home in Montana, my stepmom had become very ill, and she had about 50 surgeries now. I don't know how many times at that point. It was a lot. And she was bedridden, and she had become addicted to the narcotics that they put her on. And so my 9-year-old sister, pretty much, was raising those twins. And so my why was them. I was sitting here casually with this great business opportunity, but I was playing small, and there was people relying on me to make it. Pretty much after that, anytime anything was uncomfortable, something new I had to do, maybe sitting with a guy that maybe was older than me that I thought maybe knew more than me, I would sit there before every appointment and I would think about my sister digging through couch cushions to find change to go buy milk for those babies. There was a couple times that I kind of wanted to give up, to be totally honest, you know. But then I would remember that it wasn't just that I wanted to make money to help my sisters. I wanted to be so successful that they would have an example, that it didn't matter where we came from or what happened to us, that it only mattered where we wanted to go.
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If you're playing basketball and somebody throws you the ball and you aren't double teamed, that means you're not very much of a threat. 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So the goal is opposition. The more in tune with God's design for you, the more adversity you should expect.

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1: Hey, I'm Keith Stevens. Success isn't always measured in dollars or titles. Sometimes it's measured by what happens in you. In her book, Embrace Your Almost, Jordan Lee Dooley shares how personal growth and success often comes through failing.
2: I started my first garden just kind of on a whim. My husband and I got this itch to try gardening, and we didn't really think about the time of year, so we started it in August, which in the Midwest is not a great time to start a garden. And we didn't really get much out of that garden. We got like one plant that survived. You know, by the looks of things, it seemed like a complete failure, right? It was like, didn't really get much out of that. But then when I kind of took a step back and also looked at the growth that was really good for me in learning a new skill, learning about gardening, learning more about the right timing of gardening, slowing down every day, going out and tending to something, it taught me something that I didn't even really realize I needed as a go-getter and achiever, which was how to slow down, how to tend to things well, how to care for something other than just achievements and work and things that I was kind of tied up in. And so on that front, it was huge success, even though it was from an outcome perspective, not great. And so I think in our life, we can get so down when we don't get the outcome we want, when our plans don't go according to plan, or we don't get the outcome we thought we would. And so it's not that that's not a part of success, that's absolutely immeasurable, but also broadening our view to like, okay, but what did I grow from this? How can I maybe see this not just as a failure, but also as a reminder of what's possible? Like that one plant that I grew, I could look at that and say that was a total failure, but I also tried to look at it as like, but I also did grow one plant. So if I just made some adjustments to my timing and some of the things that I was doing, maybe I could grow more the next year, and sure enough, I did, and you just slowly continue to improve. So I think I had to learn to redefine success not only as the outcome I was getting, but also the person I was becoming in the process.

optimistic people are much more successful because of their ability to give it a second chance and really believe that this is going to work. So, to look at the glass as half full, we're going to have a better chance of getting that second chance.

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7: It's easy to focus on what you can't do. 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
8: First time I crossed the street, I couldn't see the other side. I was blind. But when I made it to the other side, I crossed a bigger street, then I crossed a 4-lane highway. It just started with what I could do.

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1: I'm Donna Cruz. When you're facing an obstacle, you don't always get a quick fix. It takes perseverance to find success. Scott McIntyre is a singer and songwriter, and along with his wife, Christina, they host a podcast called Enduring Hope. He's also a former American Idol contestant, but he's different than the others on the show. Scott has been blind since birth and has had two kidney transplants.
2: When I was very young, I realized that I had a choice in front of me, and it's a choice that we all have. Will I focus on the things that I cannot do, or will I focus on the things that I can do? When I started piano lessons, I very quickly ran into my first obstacle. I couldn't read the sheet music. I could not do that. I couldn't see it. But I found workarounds. First time I crossed the street, I couldn't see the other side. I was blind. But when I made it to the other side, I crossed a bigger street, then I crossed a four-lane highway, then I started going around the city and then other cities, and that's how I dealt with my disability. I just started with what I could do, and then I asked God to lead me down the path that He would have for me. And you know what? He has been faithful. I wouldn't wish what I've been through on anyone, but I wouldn't change a day of it because I've seen how it's impacted the lives of others.

God's greatest success principle is this: can you make yourself do something you don't necessarily want to do to get a result you would like to have? It's discipline. It's what I want to teach my children. You've walked

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3: I was raised in a family where alcoholism and violence and mental illness was prevalent from a very early age. And at about the age of 14 and a half, I was thrown to the wolves, as it were, on the street, and left to fend for myself. I got my first taste of God's grace when an individual told me, as a homeless man, you're going to have to get some skills, they're going to help you eat. I began my early career as a dishwasher, and I ended up as the youngest executive chef in the area that I live in. I have been told most of my life that you couldn't do things, you couldn't accomplish things, but by the grace of God, I am now an elected official. I'm the police chairman in the city that I live in. God's grace can take a broken teenager that has no home and no hope and change lives and change the world.

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1: God is love. This is your positive thought this morning here on Star. Love always wins, especially when it's hard. God already has the victory.

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1: Hey, early bird. It's 6:24.
0: Truth be told, you're not stuck with me. God's doing you a favor.
1: It's true. That's very true. Because, you know, sometimes you feel like God is breaking you, but he's actually building you. Hold on. I have biblical references to
0: this. Okay, thank you.
1: So when God wanted to make David a king, he didn't give him a crown. He gave him Goliath.
0: True.
1: When God wanted to make Esther a queen, he didn't give her comfort. He gave her a crisis. Mm-hmm. When God wanted to make Moses a leader, he didn't give him a stage. He gave him the wilderness. You know, sometimes it feels like God's forsaking you, or it's like, well, God, why is this happening to me? What is going on? But everything that happens to you actually is happening for you to make you a better you, to bring you to the place that God's called you to be. And when you get to the other side of it, you're going to look back and see that, but you're also going to see, wow, this is why I had to go through this, because this is who God was making me to be.
0: Proving I am a gift from God.
1: Thank you. Can't wait to see who I am by the time you retire.
0: Wow. Thanks, I think.
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0: Does that pesky counting thing get to you? 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
1: Oh, it's going to be such a great day today. It's 6:54.
0: I'm trying to figure out if this counting app is something you would absolutely love or you would think is cheating.
1: Okay.
0: Have you seen this app?
1: No.
0: Basically, let's say you have a pallet full of Wotsits, and you need to know how many Wotsits are on that pallet. You could either sit there and try and count them all, or you take a picture of it, and it will automatically count the number and give it to you.
1: I would win every baby shower.
0: No, it's not designed for you to cheat.
1: No, they always either put like bows in a jar or Hershey Kisses or jelly beans. I would win. I would win all of them. What is this?
0: Okay. You're so strange. I honestly thought that there would be some sort of crisis of character for you because you love to do the math yourself.
1: Oh, well, that's counting. My 4-year-old does love to count by himself. But I like the idea of organizing with this because the junk drawer has a lot of stuff in it. Like I could scan it and it would tell me how many loose screws are in there. And then I could put them in a baggie and I could use my label maker. I could use my label maker and I could write 24 screws. I love this idea.
0: Okay. We're going to explore the labeling loose screws. Another moment. I'm gonna circle that one. Let's put a pin in that.
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1: He hears you. Here's your positive thought this morning here on Star. Your prayers are heard, even when they're whispered through the tears.

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1: Oh, it's going to be such a great day. It's 7:22.
2: So I saw this article about this couple who on their wedding website, when you go to RSVP, you cannot move to the yes or no column until you enter in your debit card.

0: information.
1: No.
0: Isn't that insane?
1: I'm out.
0: I can't even think of a better word for it. I'm like, it's insane.
1: Nope. I'm out.
0: So what they're doing is they actually want you to pay a cover charge.
1: Okay. I am galled by this. If you make all these plans for your wedding, first and foremost, you're charging me now to pay the price for these things that you planned. Is that what I'm understanding?
0: You could have chosen a simpler venue. You can't then charge your guests to attend your wedding.
1: Yeah. My solution, McWedding. Just have it at a drive-through. Do you, and move on.
0: See, the sad part is I invited everybody from Star to my wedding, yeah. But this, I got married before we worked together. So sorry you missed out.
1: That's okay. Well, you know, my apologies for not inviting you to my wedding, but it was about 10 years before you were born.
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0: When it comes to our superstar kid, we've heard from aunts, uncles, moms, dads, even a sibling or two, but never before have we heard from a principal. Brian is with us right now to tell us about Grace. And she grew up homeschooled, but when did she join the academy? When did she come to you?
2: 3 years ago. I guess she was there as a freshman.
0: Mm-hmm.
2: I was, at that time, the high school girls basketball coach. So mm-hmm. I kind of wanted to see who the new kids were on a recruiting venture. And Grace was the tallest of the group, but she insisted that she does not play basketball. But she ended up playing for 3 years and did a great job. So
0: she wanted to be part of a team. She loved being homeschooled, but she wanted to be someplace where she could grow and be a part of the soccer team, part of the basketball team, the softball team, volleyball, president of the SWAT team. What is the SWAT team?
2: SWAT, that stands for spiritual worship and training. And basically it is designed to develop Christian leaders.
0: Mm-hmm.
2: And that, you know, the transformation from the shy little girl when she first came in to her graduation, it was incredible. In fact, she won the Mustang Award, which is really given to someone that reflects Christ's humility. She's an incredible young lady.
1: Absolutely.
0: Thank you so much for sharing Grace's story with us. We are so thrilled to name her our Superstar Kid of the Week.
2: Wonderful.
1: And if there's a good kid doing great things in your life, well, we want to know all about them. So text the word kid to 54214. And then maybe next week, your good kid will be our Superstar Kid of the Week.
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1: You are a gift. 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And we are so thankful for you.

0: Is it working if you're watching the news in your jammies on the couch?
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1: Hey, it's 8:23.
0: You said something a second ago. It made me laugh. You were talking about taking work home.
2: Just one thing.
0: Well, yeah. It's your one of the year. Congratulations. You're talking about taking work home, but you didn't want to because I have kids. And the funny thing is that needed no explanation whatsoever.
2: I said it'd be faster if I do it here because my kids live where
0: What is it about? There's something that kids, cats, and spouses all have this innate ability to understand and recognize when you're deep, deep, deep in concentration and you're working on something very intently to then play 20 questions.
2: Yep.
1: You know, I was guilty of it, though, because my husband, he works remote 3 days a week. And when he first started doing that, you know, years ago, it was new because nobody really did remote work. And I totally didn't understand. I'd be like, hey, so do you want to do this? Hey, you want to do this? Hey, you want to go here? And he'd say, I'm working. And I was like, but are you? Are you sure?
0: Yeah.
1: Now I understand because we're years into it.
0: Yeah.
1: But it was a really hard concept for me to grasp in the beginning. And he'd be like, Kristen, I'm literally working. I work from home. And I was like, okay.
0: Yeah. What's the lesson here, Lord? I ain't got one. You?
2: I have no idea.
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5: We had the scariest, windiest day ever recently. My friend had a massive trampoline picked up, flipped, and landed two houses down. But he sent me another picture from that same day of his flimsy little yard sign promoting Easter services at his church, standing strong through the storm. 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
1: Sometimes when you're having a really hard time, it actually really helps you to pray for others. It's true. I don't know why it works, but give it a try. If you go onto the Star website, we actually have a prayer wall there. We have it on the Star app too, and you can go in and submit your own prayer request, but you can also pray for others in the Star family too. And I don't know why, but I know it's going to make you feel better.

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1: Thanks for joining us. It's 8:53.
0: Of the three, which do you think is the pickiest, and for lack of a better word, pickiest when it comes to dating? Millennials, Gen Z, or Gen X?
1: It has to be Gen Z.
0: It is Gen Z. According to a huge survey that eHarmony did, they're very, very specific about what they want when it comes to dating. And we should mention, too, this is both the guys and the girls.
1: Mm-hmm.
0: When it comes to parity, the things that you agree on, it's super, super important to Gen Zers that you agree socially, politically, and especially you have common religious beliefs.
1: And that's really good.
0: It really is. Also, too, Gen Z is much more likely to date with a purpose. We're not, you know, looking for some folks to go hang out with or play the field or whatever. You are looking for a meaningful relationship.
1: I love this because I think it's so important to be picky, and picky isn't even the right word, to be to not settle is really what it
0: yes.
1: is about. Because when I think about all the time that I wasted dating guys who just were not for me, that God didn't have for me, I wish I could go back in time and just undo that.
0: Do you think, and I'm totally just spitballing here, do you think because they have such great access to information, you know, early on, it was trial and error. This guy looks pretty interesting. And had you had the internet, had you had the ability to go through and look at these things, you would have gone like, nope, stand away from this guy.
1: Yeah, right. I mean, that's a possibility.
0: I mean, I've been married so long. I mean, I got married when I was 20. God put her in front of me when I absolutely needed her most and said, don't botch this, Bobo. He calls me Bobo.
1: It's his pet name for you.
0: It really is.
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1: Hey, this is Randy James from Hopeful. We wrote Everything Is Better as a reminder that no matter what you're walking through, the storms, the chaos, the struggles, there's real hope because of Jesus. This song is a picture of what life looks like when you're living in the center.

0: 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What would you do if a small fortune literally fell at your feet? Well, if you're this particular dad, you do the right thing. 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
3: It was Mother Teresa who once said, "Faith in action is love." Like the actions of this dad who, on a day like today, decided to take his kids to a park, and just as they got there, they all noticed a large bag by the road, and the father went over to look at it because it looked to be the size of, say, like a laptop bag, and when they opened it up, they were a little surprised because inside, there was no laptop. Instead, it was filled with $100 bills, totaling $14,000 in there. So this dad decided to set an example for his children, and he brought it to the police department where they learned the owner had reported it missing. You see, the owner believes that he left it on the roof of his car at a car dealership when he was about to buy a car. Then he changed his mind, decided not to buy the car, and there was the bag left on the roof, and he drove off and it fell off, and thankfully it fell into the right hands where he was able to reclaim it. And that's what I call the best news ever.
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3: When it comes to our superstar kid, we've heard from aunts, uncles, moms, dads, even a sibling or two, but never before have we heard from a principal. Brian is with us right now to tell us about Grace. And she grew up homeschooled, but when did she join the academy? When did she come to you?
4: 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I guess she was there as a freshman.
3: Mm-hmm.
4: I was, at that time, the high school girls basketball coach. So mm-hmm. I kind of wanted to see who the new kids were on a recruiting venture. And Grace was the tallest of the group, but she insisted that she does not play basketball. But she ended up playing for 3 years and did a great job. So
3: she wanted to be part of a team. She loved being homeschooled, but she wanted to be someplace where she could grow and be a part of the soccer team, part of the basketball team, the softball team, volleyball, president of the SWAT team. What is the SWAT team?
4: SWAT, that stands for spiritual worship and training. And basically, it is designed to develop Christian leaders.
3: Mm-hmm.
4: And that, you know, the transformation from the shy little girl when she first came in to her graduation, it was incredible. In fact, she won the Mustang Award, which is really given to someone that reflects Christ's humility. She's an incredible young lady.
2: Absolutely.
3: Thank you so much for sharing Grace's story with us. We are so thrilled to name her our Superstar Kid of the Week.
4: Wonderful.
2: And if there's a good kid doing great things in your life, well, we want to know all about them. So text the word kid to 54214. And then maybe next week, your good kid will be our Superstar Kid of the Week.
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1: Hey, what's up? My name is Brant, and producer Sherry is here too. In addition to all the great music this hour, one thing I wanted to talk about was knowing God. I mean, there's one way you can sort of know Him. There's another way, and it's a better way. We'll talk about that too. Uplifting.

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2: It's true. There's knowing people, and then there's knowing things about people. Mm-hmm. Like, I might have a catalog of facts about my wife. Mm-hmm. It's not the same as knowing her.
3: That's true.
2: I can experience people to know, like, friends in real life. Like, I know her. I know him. Well, thing is, I was thinking about, like, if you want to spend eternity with God, you might as well start really experiencing him now. Like, know him now. Not just collect facts about him. Mm-hmm. That's hard for me because I'm a fact collector. Mm-hmm. I feel more comfortable with facts rather than relationships. But might as well start experiencing him now, spending time with him now.
3: And he wants that, which is wonderful.
2: Totally. And this is how we grow up.
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2: I had a very cool idea. 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
3: Okay.
2: It's incredibly cool. How about, we're totally going to do this. I'm not even asking for permission.
3: Oh, well.
2: I know you're the producer.
3: Yes, I am, but go ahead.
2: We are the first show to blast ourselves into space.
3: Well,
2: like all these other guys are doing.
3: It's a little old, and they have millions and billions and trillions of dollars, and we have
2: Right.
3: Zero.
2: No, but
3: yeah, the budget.
2: Right. So the fundraising piece.
3: Okay, I'm glad you thought through that. The space blast.
2: That's where
3: fundraiser.
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2: Confess,
3: I have been the king of taking stuff out of context over the course of my life.
1: Mm-hmm.
3: Just grab a verse.
4: I think we all do that.
3: I think so too, but yeah. I wanted to just implicate myself.
4: Okay, good.
3: To make it nicer. But what I really mean is you.
4: All of us.
3: All of us.
4: Yeah.
3: No, but it's true. And so there's this one scripture where Jesus is talking to his disciples, these young guys.
4: Mm-hmm.
3: And he says, sell your possessions and give to those in need.
4: Mm-hmm.
3: Okay, that's a verse.
4: Yeah.
3: The wild thing is, what's wonderful about that? Well, he's actually saying go further than tithing. Like, tithing is what you get from your gains.
4: Mm-hmm.
3: So you give a percentage of what you just get. He's like, no, take the stuff you already have. Give that to the poor.
4: Mm-hmm.
3: But the verse right before that, the thing he said right before that is, it gives your father great happiness to give you the kingdom. So he's actually saying, you don't have anything to worry about.
4: You have the kingdom.
3: Yeah, like he's giving you everything you're going to need. So you can be wildly, wonderfully generous.

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2: I think we could do it. We could be the first radio show to blast ourselves into space. It's becoming easier now. It's more accessible.
3: Oh, yeah. Yeah, I see that. But for people with money.
2: Yeah, I know. But yeah. We already have some equipment. All right. I'm going to have to raise a lot of money. I get that.
3: Yes, okay, good.
2: But we have some equipment. Just look around the studio.
3: Mm-hmm. Well, I don't... Yeah.
2: Well, like...
3: Like what?
2: The acoustic foam on the walls. We can use that for...
3: For what?
2: For a spaceship.
3: Oh, we're going to build the spaceship out of the things in the...
2: Not just with the stuff. We get other stuff, but we already have tape.
3: We have tape here. I do see that.
2: Foam.
3: We have a cup full of pens.
2: We don't need that. We have computers.
3: Yes, we do. Three
2: computers right here.
3: Yeah, yeah. I just don't know that you thought this whole thing through.
2: No, I'm just saying we got to start.
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1: 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And we are here, honestly, to encourage you, seriously, like spiritually. And we're all kind of hopefully going the same direction together at different rates or paces or whatever, but we all need encouragement.

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2: Hey, if you struggle with the idea that God is a God of judgment, I totally get that. I can struggle with that too, especially if you're raised in a certain religious way.
3: Mm-hmm.
2: Like, no, I don't want to think about that. But it's actually awesome. And he is, like in the Bible.
3: Mm-hmm.
2: He's love, but he's also a judge.
3: Why do you say it's awesome?
2: Because imagine him setting things right in the end.
3: Mm.
2: Everything right. Because that means I can imagine him saying, hey, you don't need to take revenge. Mm. I got this.
3: Mm-hmm.
2: In the end, I will sort this out.
3: Mm-hmm.
2: Trust me on it. So imagine not having to wear that burden of retaliation.
3: It's freeing.
2: Yeah, he's got it. 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
2: Can I tell me listeners would not want this opportunity? People who listen to the show, you're listening to this show right now. Mm-hmm. Sherry's telling me you don't want this.
3: Yeah.
2: The opportunity to be blasted into space with us.
3: They're going to come with us?
2: That's what I mean. Like, I don't know, maybe like six or eight people. I'm looking at the rockets they have now.
3: Uh-huh, yeah. But like, so there's two of us. Six of additional us, people?
2: Maybe, yeah, four or six.
3: Okay, all right.
2: Additional listeners, and then you'd be in space with us. And we're going all the way. So we're not messing around like the 50-mile altitude. That's nothing.
3: Well, I'm guessing they only did that because they've tested that that's as far as they can go.
2: Okay, well, good. Well, now we can go further. Okay. So we're going to do a GoFundMe.
3: Yes.
2: If you have any equipment you want to donate for a spaceship, that's a big part of it.
3: I just feel like this is, it's a little ragtag.
2: There will be some waivers you'll need to sign.
3: Yeah.
2: Especially with all the borrowed equipment and stuff. So...

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2: Thank you for making us feel welcome, Denver.
3: Maybe you're into plants and stuff. I like plants. I'm not real good at them yet, but I do have a little fruit tree, and I can't look at it and just go, I'm a fruit now.
2: grow. Doesn't work that way.
3: No, there's this whole process and stuff. I think about that with peace because we all want peace. We want to be at peace. There's not many people at peace, by the way.
2: Yeah.
3: People are very anxious. So we want to be a person of peace. Thing is, not just by saying, I want peace, that you get it.
2: Mm-hmm.
3: There's this thing that has to happen, and it means I have to change. And peace is a fruit of that.
2: Mm.
3: And that means me having to become a different person, spending more time with God. I'm convinced of this. I've seen it. I'm telling you firsthand. I had to make some schedule changes. I've got to stop listening to certain things, certain messages, watching the same messages, news, stuff, all that. There has to be changes. And those changes wind up shaping me. And then I'm at peace. Because I've spent more time with God. But it's got to, the other thing has to change, and then you get the peace. When the

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3: I don't want to make a big deal out of this. I'm not going to let it change me.
4: Okay.
3: But I have been selected by someone in another country.
4: Do you know which one?
3: To receive a very large sum of money.
4: Wow.
3: All I have to do is assist them in a transaction.
4: Sure.
3: All I have to do is send them my bank account
4: information. So you provide them
3: so
4: your
3: information.
4: They know
3: where to deposit.
4: Of course. How else would they get it to you?
3: Exactly. Sir Arthur Von Monsoon is his name.
4: Okay. Never heard of him, but it sounds official. Yeah. That's up there.
3: So I'll try to remember the people that got me here.
4: Please do.
3: I will.
4: Remember the station.
3: Absolutely.
4: Take care of the station.
3: I will.
4: Cure.
3: On the flip side, Sherry,
4: yeah.
3: I'll remember you.
4: You want to take care of me too?
3: I'm going to remember you.
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1: Greetings to you. Welcome. My name is Brant, and producer Sherry is here. We're going to talk about something you see in like Bible movies or Christian shows and stuff about the disciples. It really is kind of misleading.
2: Mm-hmm.
1: And I think it's really interesting. We'll talk about this and so much more coming up.

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1: So they did this study about driving and who gets madder when they drive, men or women. What would you guess it would be?
2: Men.
1: Okay. It's actually women.
2: That's surprising. I have to tell you, this is a total side note, but my husband and his comments before, you know, like when I would ride with him, I just said, hey, you really need to read the book Unoffendable. So he got the audio version, and I feel like he does much better in traffic now. That's a for real story.
1: That's funny.
2: That's a for real story. But I do get easily annoyed, but I just feel like I just talk. He actually was a little bit more of an aggressive driver when it came to like averting, you know, situations.
1: Yeah, I got a theory about this, about why women would report more road rage.
3: Okay, why?
1: I just think women are more aware of how they feel about stuff.
3: That's a good point.
1: Like, as a guy, I may not even remember. That was 15 minutes ago.
3: Yeah.
1: I've had a lot of stuff going on since then.
3: But we're usually stewing right up until, yeah.
1: Yeah, you might remember, I'm mad.
3: Yep.
1: Well, we just roll sometimes.
3: That makes sense.
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2: Something to think about. Jesus' disciples were a lot younger than a lot of the shows show them.
3: Okay.
2: A lot. I mean, like, I saw one show, Risen, wasn't it? Peter, it was like this aging guy. He had gray hair.
3: Right.
2: He was male
3: right when he was
2: bald.
3: Yeah, when he was following Jesus, which would be weird because he went on to live however
2: long time.
3: Much long. Yeah.
2: Which always confused me too. Like, how do these guys write 20, 30, 40 years after the fact? But it looks like, everything I've been studying about this, it looks like most of them were probably about 15.
3: Mm.
2: Maybe one or two of them. Peter was definitely older than 20.
3: Okay.
2: Because he had to pay the temple tax. But the only ones who paid the temple tax, that's 20 and up. Him and Jesus.
3: Okay. Wow.
2: No one else is mentioned doing that. He's the only one that's mentioned to be married, too, which would happen at age 18.
3: Okay. That's interesting.
2: Matthew might have been about that age.
3: Okay.
2: Because he was a tax collector.
3: Mm-hmm.
2: But we don't know. I mean, the other guys, they were apprenticing.
3: Mm-hmm.
2: And it makes so much sense, too. It's just, it's weird because it's tough for us to believe it because even though the Bible never says what age they are, we're just like, no, it can't be because I've seen these shows.
3: Mm-hmm.
2: But it's actually kind of beautiful because Jesus calls them his little flock several times or the little ones.
3: Mm-hmm.
2: Like, oh.
3: They really were.
2: Yeah. I mean, it just, it puts a lot of different things in perspective when you reread stuff. I heard an

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1: If you're looking for perfect, let us burst that bubble right now.
2: That's not us. 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
2: Question about driving around. Who do you think gets angrier on the roads, reports more road rage incidents? Would it be men or women? I just saw this thing. I thought it was very interesting.
3: Based on the people that I know, I would say probably men.
0: Yeah, it's mistaken because it's actually women, according to this
1: is
0: data.
1: Is it really?
3: Yeah.
0: So I guess what I wanted to ask you, Lizzie and Sherry, why are you ladies so ticked off on the road all the time? Because we guys have a little more patient outlook. And so we're just kind of wondering why you guys are so...
1: I question the data.
0: So anyways, that's what it says.
3: Yeah, I question the data too.
1: We question the data, Grant.

0: 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I don't care if they remember me. 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
2: Yeah, we were just talking about this. This explains a lot of stuff. Actually, the Bible never says how old the disciples are.
3: Mm-hmm.
2: But we've got all these images of them being 20s, 30s, 40s,
3: that's
2: 50s.
3: That's like from movies and stuff, yeah.
2: Yeah, from movies. But they're probably 15 to 20, 15 to 21, 22.
3: That makes a lot of the immaturity we see a little more
2: totally
3: understandable.
2: You think most of them being 15, 16 years old?
3: Yeah, yeah.
2: Some of the stuff they were pulling,
3: mm-hmm. Yeah.
2: refusing to understand.
3: Right.
2: It's like, well, that sounds like my youth group.
3: Now I understand.
2: Yeah, it really does. It really makes sense.
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2: Oh, we have breaking animal news. I'm being told, being handed this news. This piece of paper.
3: It's just me and you. No one's handing you.
2: And
3: you reached over and you grabbed a piece of paper.
2: And yes, it's true. The breaking news is about Baxter the kangaroo.
3: Okay.
2: Who's safe?
3: We don't even know who he is.
2: He's well.
3: How can we be relieved?
2: Sometimes, I mean, you start with a lead.
3: Oh, I
2: and then
3: see.
2: You get, okay, the then inverted pyramid in journalism.
3: Got it. Okay.
2: Anyway, he was running loose in East Baton Rouge, and law enforcement was able to find him and get him. He was set loose by a parrot. Baxter the kangaroo lives with a dozen parrots. He's not supposed to live there. It's supposed to be a bird sanctuary. They didn't know about the kangaroo. Anyway, one of the parrots figured out. You wanted to know the story. One of the parrots figured out how to open the door with its beak.
3: It's too much.
2: So it got out.
3: Please tell me you know this is too much.
2: Okay. All right.

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1: Hey, this is Cece Winans. Psalm 63 talks about God's love being better than life, and that is so true. When I think of the goodness of Jesus and all that he has done for me, I can't help but praise God. And this song just puts it all in perspective when I just think of all of the great things that God has done, what he continues to do, and not just because of what he's done, but just because of who he is. He's worthy of all of our praise, all of our strength. The Bible instructs us to love him with all of our heart, soul, and mind. Why? Because he deserves nothing less. He is worthy of it all.

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1: It's the best news ever with Chad Mitchell. It's the best
2: news ever. It was Mother Teresa who once said, "Faith in action is love." Like the actions of this dad who, on a day like today, decided to take his kids to a park, and just as they got there, they all noticed a large bag by the road, and the father went over to look at it because it looked to be the size of, say, like a laptop bag, and when they opened it up, they were a little surprised because inside, there was no laptop. Instead, it was filled with $100 bills, totaling $14,000 in there. So this dad decided to set an example for his children, and he brought it to the police department where they learned the owner had reported it missing. You see, the owner believes that he left it on the roof of his car at a car dealership when he was about to buy a car. Then he changed his mind, decided not to buy the car, and there was the bag left on the roof, and he drove off and it fell off, and thankfully it fell into the right hands where he was able to reclaim it. And that's what I call the best news ever.
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2: Talking about getting angry in traffic, and this kind of took us by surprise, but this report says women are more apt to get angry in traffic than men are. I mean, it's a study. Mm-hmm. Take it for what you will, but why, if that's true, why would you reckon that is?
3: The only thing I can think of is that they would be too distracted. So they're busy taking care of the kids, or they're like just trying to run from one thing to the next, and they've got so many different things on their plate. So they're not really thinking of, how can I be nice to the person I don't know who's driving next to me? Mm-hmm. They're thinking, I have to get this place right now, and you're in my way, so move.
2: So really, it's a strength. It's because they're caring for so many other people that they don't have time.
4: Hey, I like that spin.
2: Yeah.
3: That's a decent spin.
2: Yeah, also, yeah, you did a pretty good job.
4: Well done.
2: Yeah. Hey. Don't have time not to be rude.
4: Right.

0: 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We are Brant and Sherry.
1: Hey, Mile High. We're happy you're here.
2: Oh, man. Another challenge.
1: Another one?
2: If you're new to the show, I get this a lot because guys respect me now. Maybe not so much in high school, but...
1: But now the respect is just pouring in.
2: It is, but... Yeah. Tough guys, too. They want to let me know that I'm pretty cool. But
1: they all kind of talk alike, too, I noticed. Yeah.
2: Dear Brant, I get this email. It starts with dear.
1: Dear, that's sweet.
2: To finally prove yourself to us, and here's their challenge. Grab an acoustic guitar, jump up, and do a full pommel horse routine in the studio.
1: Okay.
2: With your guitar on your back, stick the dismount.
1: Of course.
2: And perform a version of Rick Astley's Never Gonna Give You Up. This is from Mad Dog and the Bruisers.
1: Oh, I wouldn't think a gang named Mad Dog and the Bruisers would enjoy Rick Astley that way.
2: I don't get it.
1: Yeah, it's odd, but you're going to do it. I think you should be careful, though.
2: No, I just telling me. Okay. I don't want
1: to do this. All right. All right. So the pommel horse first.
2: I'm going to have to flip it around my back.
1: Jump. Okay.
2: Okay.
1: Please be careful.
2: Around to the back.
1: All right.
2: Pommel horse and. Here I go. Up! One.
1: Oh my goodness. Ooh.
2: Three.
1: Brant, watch the cord and the.
2: Yeah?
1: Wow. Wow.

0: Wow, my goodness. And it was a wrong cord in there, but who can blame you?
1: I ask you guys to please just accept what I did. I know I had a wrong cord in it.

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1: all we can say is, same.
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2: I promise I won't bore you with quantum fields. I won't talk about quantum particles right now.
3: We actually got a call of someone saying they were glad that you did that.
4: Oh.
3: Very happy and would like you to talk about more. Wow. That was a legitimate call, and I listened to it again just to make sure I heard it right.
4: Well, I hate to turn down a listener request. They have a request. Some shows get requests for, you know, hey, can you play that tune? Other people are like, can you talk about bosons?
3: Yes, that's the request we
4: got. What about gluons, Brant? What about quarks?
3: Mm-hmm.
4: How do we process this? All I wanted to say, I don't want to get into it.
3: Okay.
4: But the more you study quantum stuff in science, okay, the more it's obvious we don't know what we're talking about. Like the scientific community tries to, especially to people who believe in God.
3: Oh, yeah.
4: Like huge,
3: belittled like, and
4: come
3: condescending.
4: On, we've come so far. We now know that we know nothing. And I really mean it. We know so very little. We can be less sure than we could 100 years ago about stuff. Mm. And I'm not exaggerating. And anybody who knows quantum physics, or like most of the universe, we don't understand it at all. Dark matter, dark energy, that's most of the universe. We don't understand it. We don't understand quantum possibilities, the collapse of quantum infinities, all this sort of stuff. Blows our mind. How is it this and that at the same time? Like, all that should be, we should be humble. We should be humble. We don't know. And so when people present this, oh, we've figured it all out. And then a week later, there's just that, oh, we have to rethink everything. Like, how about we just humble and realize, man, we don't know.
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1: Hey, it's Carly Ann Taylor. 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One thing God keeps continuously reminding me of is that He meets us exactly where we are and not where we think we should be. 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The world constantly tells us to worry about everything, but when we call on the name of Jesus, He brings peace, direction, and security. Hey, my friend, He knows you and He sees you. He has good plans for you, because that's just who He is. So why

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4: I don't know about you, but I just love reminders that we're all going through this together. You know, we're not alone. And that was a point of this recent seminar. There were 50 people, and each of them was given a balloon and a marker, and they were asked to write their name on it. And then the balloons were taken away and put into another room, and then they were asked to go into that room and find the balloon with their name on it. And they only gave them 5 minutes to do it. So go. Everybody just took off and they started pushing one another out of the way and tossing balloons around, and people were getting hit in the face with balloons. It was complete chaos. And at the end of 5 minutes, not a single person was able to find a balloon with their name on it. So then they were asked to just drop all the balloons and just pick up a random one with anybody's name on it and find the person who the balloon belonged to. So they called out a name like, "Hey, Chris," and Chris would put his hand up and he'd be on the other side of the room. So they'd bring the balloon over to Chris, and now Chris has his balloon. So then somebody would call your name and you'd get your balloon. And strangely enough, in less than 5 minutes, each of the 50 people had their own balloon. And the organizers said, "This is kind of like what happens in our lives. We frantically look for happiness all around us, not knowing where it is. But our faith teaches us about generosity and the happiness of other people. You know, be the blessing, get the blessing, and be happy." And that's what I call the best news ever.
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2: 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You know, is there something big going on? 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
2: Hey, I've got a quick reminder for you. God is stronger than whatever is making you anxious. Are you anxious about something right now? Time for one truth and a gentle reminder to give it to Him today. Give it all to Him. He can do what He said He'll do. And He's got a pretty good track record. Yes, He does. Let Him handle it. God's got this.
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Need a little hope this afternoon? Here's something I'm keeping an eye on. It's Chad here on Colorado's Star 101.5. You know, schools are preparing to reopen, and a bunch of organizations across the metro area are actually wrapping up major school supply drives, which are awesome. And one of the largest is organized by Community Ministry in Southwest Denver. They've collected backpacks and supplies to help hundreds of children start the school year right and ready to learn. If you have-

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2: Something to answer inside your brain this afternoon. What is the one thing that instantly makes your day better? We'll find out what Kim's answer is and so much more as we become fast friends with Kim. Hey, are you ready, Kim, to become fast friends?
3: Yeah, let's go.
2: All right. First question for you. What is your favorite dessert, Kim?
3: Tres leches. It's a Hispanic cake.
2: Oh, yeah. Okay. That sounds delicious. What is one thing that instantly makes Kim's day better?
3: Probably a sneaky trip to Starbucks without telling anyone.
2: Sneaking through the drive-thru. I thought you were going to go back to Tres Leches. Both good choices.
3: Yes.
2: All right. One final question for you, Kim. When you were young, what's the most interesting thing that happened while you were on a school bus?
3: I would say probably a little too much PDA on a high school bus and got lectured by the bus driver that my boyfriend would not be my husband, so I need to cut it out. Oh, well, joke's on her. He's my husband.
2: Oh my gosh, you guys are married now?
3: Yeah, married 10 years, together 14.
2: Wow, well, happy anniversary. When's your anniversary?
3: My husband knows that. End of May. There we go.
2: It's usually the opposite. It's usually the guy.
3: I know.
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11: 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This all God, this ain't no love. 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
2: I think if we're being honest, we're all concerned at least a little bit about what other people think of us. 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
2: We are all bombarded by so many messages each and every day, whether it's on TV or on the radio or on your social media. 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This came into me from Star listener David. He says, the greatest prison people live in is actually the fear of what other people think. Hey, listen, let them think. And that's your one truth.
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Wednesday afternoon here in the Mile High. Chad here on Colorado's Star 101.5. And if you are facing some difficult times in your life right now, you are not alone. 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
3: I don't know about you, but I just love reminders that we're all going through this together. You know, we're not alone. And that was a point of this recent seminar. There were 50 people, and each of them was given a balloon and a marker, and they were asked to write their name on it. And then the balloons were taken away and put into another room, and then they were asked to go into that room and find the balloon with their name on it. And they only gave them 5 minutes to do it. So go. Everybody just took off and they started pushing one another out of the way and tossing balloons around, and people were getting hit in the face with balloons. It was complete chaos. And at the end of 5 minutes, not a single person was able to find a balloon with their name on it. So then they were asked to just drop all the balloons and just pick up a random one with anybody's name on it and find the person who the balloon belonged to. So they called out a name like, "Hey, Chris," and Chris would put his hand up and he'd be on the other side of the room. So they'd bring the balloon over to Chris, and now Chris has his balloon. So then somebody would call your name and you'd get your balloon. And strangely enough, in less than 5 minutes, each of the 50 people had their own balloon. And the organizers said, "This is kind of like what happens in our lives. We frantically look for happiness all around us, not knowing where it is. But our faith teaches us about generosity and the happiness of other people. You know, be the blessing, get the blessing, and be happy." And that's what I call the best news ever.
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